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0: We know what you know about these people. 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
1: For you folks out there in radio land, a big hello to y'all, and this is what's known as dead air.

0: Yeah, we're here on the official tapes, Grateful Dead radio program, where we crack open the vault and get into the official releases from the Grateful Dead's vault. Something from a box set, Giant Stadium, 1987, 1989, 1991. And as the title suggests in that box set, yeah, you're going to get concerts and shows from the Grateful Dead from the venue, Giant Stadium, from years 1987, 1989, 1991. And that is something from June 17th, 1991 at Giant Stadium. We hear Brown-Eyed Women going into a little bit of a tease, about a minute and a half tease of Dark Star back into When I Paint My Masterpiece. And that was Bruce Hornsby on accordion leading the charge for When I Paint My Masterpiece. So sort of some hints of Dark Star on an accordion. And he was also kind of the guy that was leading the charge with those Dark Star teases, and Bobby Weir of the Grateful Dead, he was doing some of those early teases as well in the first set of 6/17/91 at Giants Stadium. Now, before that sequence of songs, the two songs that before the sequence was the show opener. So you had Brown Eyed Women going into Dark Star into When I Paint My Masterpiece, but the show opener before that was Eyes of the World, and that was never a show opener. And the last time that Eyes of the World was even in the first set of a Grateful Dead show, you got to go all the way back to August of 1975. It was really the addition of Bruce Hornsby that really changed up the set list, and then also kind of instigating those Dark Star teases and having some fun with the other guys in the group. Another cool feature about 6/17/91 and really the 89 and 91 Giants shows, they were shot on high quality film.
1: We had to edit those two shows into a one-hour special for ABC.
0: That's Lindell Amico. He was doing the editing and filming of 6/17/91.
1: Here comes 91, and somebody else wants to do a dedicated to the Rainforest TV show. It wasn't a dead show. They contributed three songs, but we had at least, I think, something like more than 3 million eyeballs. 3 million sets of eyeballs. It was the most watched event that the Dead were in.
0: Lindell Amico, who directed the filming process, he's sharing his experience with taking the show to the screen, and also kind of going back to the beginning of the concert. Del Amico describes the beginning of the TV special.
1: We led off the hour-long show with the helicopter footage of Giant Stadium, and you hear in Spanish a translator talking over the helicopter shot of the stadium, and then it's translated into English, and it's an indigenous Amazonian speaking. And he's telling us in the West and in the North that the Amazon is the heart of the world and we're destroying it. It's a cool thing to see.
0: You can get more of Lindell Amico, the interview that we did with him, at the Soundboards page at officialtapes.com. And also, Del Amico, he released a book not too long ago, Friend of the Devil, My Wild Ride with Jerry Garcia and the Grateful Dead. He also shared with us here at Official Tapes a unique story about that, the run at Giant Stadium, and how about the film almost might not have happened.
1: So we're packing out of Giant Stadium on the morning of the 18th, and my co-producer, Alan Newman, was shipping all the tapes. I'm like, so this is all what's going to happen. We're going to ship all this back to San Francisco, and we're all going to go there. We're going to relax for a few days, and I've got us booked into the Four Seasons, some really nice hotel, and we're going to have editing equipment there, and we're going to do it offline, and then we're going to do an online, and then we're going to send it to ABC. And we get to San Francisco, and there's no tapes, and Alan gets on the phone. I'll fix this, don't worry. And then it's like, they don't know where they are. All of them, every single thing, all of it was in the shipment, and it's just gone. And I'm like, that's impossible. This is FedEx. Come on. Even then, they had a good reputation, you know. And the tension, it was just horrible, because we were in TV Guide. They were running ads on the network, you know, tune in for the Dead, blah, blah, blah. And we got nothing. I was with Alan and Larry Lackman, who was head of special effects for video, and it was just the three of us doing, we're going to do the edit. Instead, we're just rotting in this four-star hotel. And I'm like, I guess I have to call ABC and tell them that we don't have anything. And they both go, yeah, you have to. And I said, if I do that, they're just going to pull out and start running, you know, an ad for some movie or something. And they're like, yeah. And I'm like, that's a disaster. That we can't have that. We'll get the tapes. After 2 solid days of absolute torture, I never sweated like that before. They showed up in the middle of the night. We went out there in a stretch limo to Oakland Airport, went through the barbed wire gates, swung open, and the garage door to this huge warehouse opens, like to entering, you know, Star Wars, and you cruise in there. And all the floors are giant ball bearings. So a man is walking by pushing a container that weighs 2 tons just with his hand. And that container is going to fit into a jet. And they brought out this set of boxes and said, is this it? And we're like, yeah, that's it. Thank you very much. So then we had to do our edits with no time. And no one knew the better except us.
0: Something also cool about Giant Stadium 617, 1991. It was featured in Meet Up at the Movies 2019. Meet Up at the Movies, a Grateful Dead Meet Up at the Movies, an annual event that began in 2011 for Grateful Dead Meet Up at the Movies 2026. They brought it back, Giant Stadium, 617, 1991, theaters worldwide.
2: Thank you for mentioning that this phenomenon exists. And what other band could do that? I want people to think about that, because I contend that this music has permanent legs, as they say in the business.

out in the West Texas town of El Paso, I fell in love with a Mexican girl. Nighttime would find me in Rose's Cantina.

0: This is the official tapes Grateful Dead radio program, where we get into the official releases from the Grateful Dead's vault. I'm Corey, and that is the Grateful Dead from May 12th, 1991 at Shoreline, Mountain View, California, with El Paso. You can find that on Enjoying the Ride, a massive box set that the Grateful Dead released to celebrate their 60th anniversary as a band beyond description. And with the 60th anniversary, that included a 60 CD box set, Enjoying the Ride. Enjoying the Ride was a box set that featured venues that had a little bit more of that X factor going on for it. And you have to get about to disc number 52 before you got to 512-91 Shoreline. And they didn't play Shoreline until October of 87, but they always performed three-night runs. The Dead played Shoreline just about every year, or every year from 1987 to 1995, often completing more than one run of shows a year. And the final West Coast Grateful Dead shows were at Shoreline. This is the official tapes. We've been kind of doing a deep dive, or going to continue on with a deep dive of 1991. Not only did we hear something from Shoreline of 91, Giants Stadium of 91, the Giants Stadium 617-1991 featured for Grateful Dead meetup with the movies 2026. And the Grateful Dead also going to be coming out with a Boston 1991 show. We've got more details on that. And we also have some audio to listen to from Boston of 1991 coming up.
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2: Tonight's weather report. Hazy, with a chance of the munchies.

looked from your mother's face. Wildflower seen in the setting snow. May the far winds roll you safe home.

0: The show was performed in 91, but it wasn't released until about a decade later. Something from Dick's Picks, Volume 17, and that is how the Grateful Dead opened up their show on September 25th, 1991, Boston Garden in Boston. They opened up the show with Help on the Way and a Slipknot into Franklin's Tower into Walking Blues. And you can find that on Dick's Picks, Volume 17. This is the Official Tapes Grateful Dead radio program where we explore the official releases from the Grateful Dead's vault. And that lineup included Jerry Garcia, electric guitar, vocals, Bob Weir, guitar and vocals, Phil Lesh, bass and vocals, Bill Kreutzmann, Mickey Hart on drums and percussion. And then he had Bruce Hornsby on piano and Vince Welnick on keyboards, also helping out with the vocals as well. And that was sort of a powerful two-keyboard iteration of the Grateful Dead. It was a new Grateful Dead sound, and it was about a year old that they had that going on, and it was pushing the music to fresh heights, and to that two new vocalists bringing the harmonies to soaring new places. And you got one of the most exciting and inspired versions of the Grateful Dead right there. The following night, 9/26/91, it was almost Dick's Picks Volume 17, but had to wait, not just a decade, had to wait until recently. It was announced that Dave's Picks Volume 59 is going to be from Boston Garden, 9/26/91. Dick LaValle, he was the Grateful Dead's tape archivist for many, many years. And now the legacy, the baton has been handed to David Lemieux. So once we get Dave's Picks Volume 59 into the mailbox here at the World Tapes, or World Headquarters of the Official Tapes, we'll get it on the radio airwaves for you. We're going to get the complete previously unreleased show from Boston Garden, 9/26/91, the last of a six-night run delivering big sound and deep improvisation. This is the Official Tapes Grateful Dead radio program where we explore the official releases from the Grateful Dead's vault. And in this last hour, we've been really doing kind of a deep dive on 1991, not only for Dave's Picks Volume 59, but also Grateful Dead Meetup at the Movies 2026. Performance from Giant Stadium, 6/17/91, and then getting a deep dive with that because we got to talk to Lynn Dell'Amico. Not too long ago, he released a book titled Friend of the Devil, My Wild Ride with the Grateful Dead and Jerry Garcia. As a friend and a filmmaker, Lynn Dell'Amico was one of the few non-band members allowed into the inner circle of Jerry Garcia and the Grateful Dead.
1: Hornsby appeared at stadium shows, as far as I know, I don't know if he ever rehearsed with them. And that's important. He might have flown in and done a rehearsal or two at Front Street. So when they were hammering out on Rock and Roll One More Saturday Night, it was great because Hornsby could kill that on his grand, you know. A grand piano is a percussion instrument.
0: Not only did Lynn Dell'Amico talk a little bit about what was going on stage with the Grateful Dead, but he was also talking a little bit about what was going off stage as well with the filming process.
1: The camera operators included Celeste Rufo and Joe Ippolito. Jay Kulik and Dave Driscoll were also veterans. And then I had John, James Goldsmith, Michael Giraki, and Jim Chavella. But some of those guys were second unit. It was a team. When it was happening, it was magical. It was just, there's a relationship that when the band was firing on all cylinders, so were we.
0: The book is titled Friend of the Devil, My Wild Ride with Jerry Garcia and the Grateful Dead. You can find out more about that over at our website. Go to the soundboards page at officialtapes.com. And Lynn Dell'Amico, not only was he talking a little bit about his book, but Grateful Dead meet up at the Movies 2026, August 8th, August 10th. A movie worldwide, the show, June 17th, 1991, from Giants Stadium.
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Thank you. An absolute send out my heartfelt friendship and thanks to Johnny Marr, Sebastian Steinberg, Phil Selway, Lisa Germano, Ed O'Brien, Tim Finn, Eddie Vedder, Betcha Dooper.

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I didn't ease my mind.

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0: How about
1: lip balm, band-aids, snacks? 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
0: Wow, your bag has everything.
1: 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You like jazz?
0: So it's got everything I need anytime I need it?
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0: This musket is heavy. 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My feet are killing me too.
1: Well, my head is killing me from all your complaining.
0: I just don't understand what we are fighting for.
2: Soldier, what did you say?
0: I don't understand what we're fighting for?
2: Well, soldier, we are fighting for your freedom, for the revolution.
0: But General, I've already found the revolution.
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0: Doctor, I'm so glad you're here.
1: Yes, I came as fast as I can, nurse. What seems to be the problem?
0: It's Mr. Giafar. Just look under the covers.
1: Okay, I'll take a look. Oh my god.
0: What is it?
1: Take another look for yourself.
0: I don't know what's going on. It's so horrible.
1: Pull yourself together, nurse. Don't you see what's going on here? WGFR has music coming out the wazoo.
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0: Hello, this is Carlos at WGFR 92.7, and I want you to listen to us because I love you, and also because we have 24 hours of music. 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

0: You already know that WGFR has a great unique taste, but how does it compare to the competition? We went back to the streets for a little WGFR challenge.
1: I'm here with Molly, and Molly is going to take our WGFR challenge. One of these cups is filled with WGFR. The other is filled with a leading brand. All you have to do is tell us which you like better.
2: Okay.
1: The only catch is, I'm not going to tell you which cup is which. Here's the first cup.
2: This is excellent.
1: Now try cup number two.
2: Ugh, this tastes like curdled milk.
1: So which do you prefer?
2: I choose cup number one.
1: Molly, you just chose WGFR, which proves
3: Dude,
1: one.
3: Did you just give my girlfriend curdled milk? That's not cool.
1: Whoa, man. You don't have to get all bent out of shape, okay? I was just trying to make a point.
3: Look, man, I'm going to bend your face out of shape.
1: Hey, let go of me. Hey, I'm an important radio...
0: So there you have it. Once again, undeniable proof that WGFR is better than the rest. So keep it tuned here to 92.7 WGFR, the revolution.
1: Great, that's going to bruise.

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Warden said, come out with your hands up in the air. 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

0: This week on Melodically Challenged, we look to the heavens. We'll be celebrating several successful NASA missions in 2022 that have extended humanity's reach to the stars. Some of our poets this week include Tim Siebel, Sarah Wetzel, Sean Nevin, and Roger LeGrand. You'll also hear music by Kai Engel, Blue Dot Sessions, Alex Battles and the Engelbirds, and many more. Whether we're going back to visit old celestial friends or exploring new stars and galaxies for the first time, our poets will be right there with us, looking at humanity's inner space through the telescopic lens of outer space, here on Melodically Challenged, where yesterday's poetry comes alive and today's poetry rocks. Space exploration is a force of nature unto itself that no other force in society can rival. Neil deGrasse Tyson. On July 12, 2022, the world glimpsed the first image broadcast from the James Webb Space Telescope, which NASA developed in partnership with both the European and the Canadian space agencies. This new technology allows humans to see farther and more clearly into the cosmos than we have ever seen before. I'm Laura Lee Smith.
1: And I'm KB Kinser.
0: Welcome to another edition of Melodically Challenged. This week, our show's theme is the exploration of outer space. We begin our journey with Camila Aisha Moon's poem, Still Life as Rocket 42.

0: Still life is rocket 42. This is the part where the boosters begin to fall away, and I'm moving so fast it feels like slow motion. From here, I can see the blue contours of my journey against eternal midnight lit with torches held by unseen hands. I understand why many choose not to look. It really does take my breath away, steers this ride toward terror and away from thrill. I think of Joy, Tama, Carrie, Anthony, Phoebus, Sandra and those lynched by cops, satellite spirits who didn't reach this orbit alive. How I must feel the fuel burning and praise them by not cursing the mirror or clinging to the rear view in its new blurriness. Dare to comb defiant curls emblazoned by moonlight. There is so much still launching in me.
1: Suspended animation. There may as well be a galaxy between us. You on some remote star and me adrift. Solitary, contemplating a screen through swirls of cosmic dust until my eyes water. I follow the beam between moons. Nausea's got my appetite. Weightlessness makes me wane. Splendid visions of your mountainous landscape flash intermittently until I am shocked out of senselessness by the sharpening cold. This interminable space is cold, silent and cold. The dogs and bears are silent. Silence between the sheets. Silence between my lips. Silence in vast swathes of emptiness. Vast, interminable silence. Where are you? Sky sign with the tail of a comet. Rearrange the stars as an arrow. Bounce a signal off Saturn. Time floats like a mist, and I'm suspended within. Its eerie faint groan, excising another hour from our lives. Days and nights drag each other from their beds, fighting for the last shred of light. The screen is dead. This craft won't spark. The outer casing is dented. The log has run out of days. The space between us is only physical. My hand, even now, is in yours. Silence is replaced with the quietness of skin.

0: The last poem in that set was Suspended Animation by Liz O'Donohue. Before that, we heard Still Life is Rocket 42 by Camilla Aisha Moon. The music in that set was Moon by Vasily K, off of the album In an Old Man's Footsteps.
1: This is Melodically Challenged, where yesterday's poetry comes alive and today's poetry rocks.

0: The dinosaurs became extinct because they didn't have a space program. Larry Niven. November 24, 2021 saw the spacecraft for NASA's DART mission launched into space. The goal of the mission was to test whether we could divert the course of certain asteroids through a simple kinetic impact with their surface. Less than a year later, on September 26, 2022, the DART spacecraft collided as planned with its target, successfully changing the asteroid's movement well beyond expectation. I'm Laura Lee Smith.
1: And I'm KB Kinser. Welcome to Melodically Challenged, where this week we will look at humanity's inner space in terms of outer space and the future. All our poems mention the sun, moon, stars, the cosmos, or technology. In this segment, we begin with the curiously relatable daily existence found in The Secret Diaries of Robot by Sean Singer.
2: The Secret Diaries of Robot, January 15th, 2330. I've decided to increase my number of transistors to 4.8 billion. I found a pulse ray from my grandfather, and I was shocked to discover that his binary arithmetic, instruction sets, and assembly language programming could not have been replaced the way we can replace them today. February 14th, 2330. My girlfriend now tells me her Ultra DMA 133-166 IDE HD connector will prevent her from injection molding. Crap! I had my vacuum tube set on stacking configurations, inspecting, verifying, and finishing with her, but I guess that's not going to happen anytime soon. March 3rd, 2330. Today in the airlock, I looked down and noticed my 7-axis servo control wouldn't servo flip as quickly as I had remembered. I better make an appointment and have them reboot it. April 23rd, 2330. Today I saw a robot with the most stunning Ilon Mechanum omnidirectional wheel I'd ever seen. I suspect her binary indexing array was dusty, but no amount of modular framing could have dragged me away. We're going to the Asimov pools for a rust down. May 4th, 2330. Today at the mall, I saw some silicone and jet inertia rotors that would be perfect for my RS-232 serial port, but they cost 40 shiznits. June 1st, 2330. Well, my vacation's

0: 2330. It's Al Gore Day. Today we remember what our robot foreuncles have done for us, particularly in the area of donating most of their skin. I opened my present. Rubberized tank treads. Yes! August 5th, 2330. Today at work we found a ramjet buried under some geothermal clusters. That's not going to look good for the manager. Now we have to interlink with the orbital drones for each cluster. It's going to take so much more time. Better pick up some extra xenon nano gears on my way home. October 14th, 2330. No entries for 2 months. The factory collapsed in late September. It was discovered that a wormhole had opened because of some peremptory commands issued by a webcam. Now no one knows what to do with all the non-depleted boron tablets. November 2nd, 2330. I got a fax today that basically says my piezoelectric film sensors are not to be turned on after sunset. Too much wiper resistance. Yeah, right. I'm so sick of Connecticut's archaic laws. December 30th, 2330. Well, the new year's almost here, and I'm being transported to the Jupiter moons to measure complementary metal oxide semiconductors for the elevator to Rigel 7. Should I be grateful, or should I curse the fact that despite all misfortune, I can still feel love, an unearthly love, but still for earthly objects?
1: Omega Nebula. Listen as one sound moves around the projection of another. Listen to the colloquy of sparrows, arabesques of orbiting moths. The pious eye is reliable transportation. But what does this have to do with God? It has been an exciting morning. I have rested, drooling at the mouth hole. Forgive me or don't forgive me. What do I care? I'm tired of asking for forgiveness. I'm tired of being obsequious all the time. Have you seen how sad goats' eyes are? Look into mine. Longing would be so much easier without the other person obstructing it. Yet life is beautiful if you attain it with beautiful money. There is a hole in the garden. It's empty. I envy it. All the stars are cowards. They lie to us about their time of death. Erotic love, what a concept. Everything's sublime or nothing is. The brain humming its electric language, touching something in a state of becoming. I fear I am writing a requiem for myself. When I lie next to you, I miss the world.
2: Trees and stars. Silly raft, craft without the sea. Add water and testosterone, and you have the day I led four strange folks from Orlando down the Chattooga River. What do you mean the river doesn't do a circle? The first guy asked when I told him not to leave his wedding band under a rock at the put-in. He was serious, and so was his buddy who said, "Who put the rocks here? Why don't we see more wildlife? This isn't what the brochure made it out to be." As if the burger were served is as perfect as the one pictured in the menu. Why did the trees get taller farther from the river? Was a question so obvious and zen-pretzeled, it stumped me. One guy all day paddled backward when I said forward and vice versa. Probably didn't like my cool neo-hippie attitude. It was weird, but this was March, a weird month, and when I showed them a trillium up the drainage at Long Creek, guess what? They asked who planted it. Probably a bird, I said, or the wind. Not long after this, on a long trip I was leading, a kid freaked out. It was late, and we were under the stars, and they were shooting. In his calf, he'd been shot in a drive-by before a string of lockups, the latest for possessing a quarter ounce of weed, which was why he was with me for 30 days of backpacking. Not boot camp, just hauling a big bag and trying to be good. About the stars, what could I say? It was cold and we needed sleep, so I told the story about the folks from Orlando on the river, and how ridges like the one we were camped on top of make the trees look taller. than they really

0: are. Terra Anthropologica. Elska is not a word I expect you to know, but to someone in Iceland it is love, which is also nothing I expect you to know, but means etymologically there is steam under the earth which may gush from its fissures any time, day or night, but often when no one is watching, not even the stars caring either, their white light glowing with an aloneness no one even knows to feel sad about. Or maybe we would be floating there like John White searching for his daughter in our fragile bark just off the coast, and for the first time in a century we would see the earth cracking its seam just a bit, and the steam would seem like the earth sighing, and the waves lapping over the gunwales would feel less cold than they really are, and the mist like a tongue, like a palm, like an aureole, like nothing after you've died would rain. Oh, I know I go on too much, all gathering into the prow so we might sink, but I want us to watch and imagine in our human way that the light is for us, when I know it is not, though at least I am for you. Do you forgive me, my fecklessness, this indolence of too much and too many? Inside, something touches my tongue that might be a cloud, or might also be just stone. Always, this pressure under the earth must explode.
1: Wildlife. I can see drafty stars drift inside my skull. Roots and boles and boughs and leaves press at the backs of my eyes. A spider rambles inside my body and scuttles out of my mouth. This suit is an agony. Black flies from the creek fall into my teacup. Keep one eye on the world, they say,

0: The last poem you heard in that segment was Wildlife by Sandra Lim. Before that, we listened to Terra Anthropologica by Michael Broke, Trees and Stars by Thorpe Meckel, Omega Nebula by Virginia Conchin, and we started our set with The Secret Diaries of Robot by Sean Singer.
1: The music in that set was Lost on the Moon by Unheard Music Concepts off their album Lost on the Moon. 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

0: Alan Shepard once said, "It's a very sobering feeling to be up in space and realize that one safety factor was determined by the lowest bidder on a government contract." You're listening to Melodically Challenged. In this segment, we look at the regret that comes when exploration succumbs to hubris, and we discover the chasms of separation where we lose parts of our humanity instead. We start this set with The Manhattan Project by Spencer Reese.
1: The Manhattan Project. First, J. Robert Oppenheimer wrote his paper on dwarf stars. "What happens to a massive star that burns out?" he asked. His calculations suggested that instead of collapsing, it would contract indefinitely under the force of its own gravity. The bright star would disappear, but it would still be there. Where there had been brilliance, there would be a blank. Soon after, workers built Oak Ridge, the accumulation of Semesto hutments not placed on any map. They built a church, a school, a bowling alley. From all over, families drove through the muddy ruts. The ground swelled above the ruts like flesh stitched by sutures. My father, a child, watched the loads on the tops of their car's tip. Gates let everyone in and out with a pass. Forbidden to tell anyone they were there, my father's family moved in, quietly, behind the chain-link fence. Niels Bohr said, "This bomb might be our great hope." My father watched his parents eat breakfast. His father opened his newspaper across the plate of bacon and eggs. His mother smoked Camel Straights, the ash from her cigarette cometing across the back of the obituaries. They spoke little. Increasingly, the mother drank wild turkey with her women friends from the bowling league. Generators from the Y-12 plant droned their ambition. There were no birds. General Leslie Groves marched the boardwalks, yelled. His boots pressed the slats, and the mud bubbled up like viscera. My father watched his father enter the plant. My shy father went to the library, which was a trailer with a circus tent painted on the side. There he read the definition of uranium, which was worn to a blur. My father read one Hardy Boy's mystery after another. It was August, 1945. The librarian smiled sympathetically at the 12-year-old boy. "Time to go home," the librarian said. They named the bomb Little Boy. It weighed 9,700 pounds. It was the size of a go-kart. On the battlecruiser Augusta, President Truman said, "This is the greatest thing in history." That evening, my father's parents mentioned Japanese cities. Everyone was quiet. It was the quiet of the exhausted and the innocent. The quietness inside my father was building and would come to define him. I was wrong to judge it. "Speak, Father, and I will listen. And if you do not wish to speak, then I will listen to that."
2: Voronezh, the 4th of May, 1937. Toward the empty earth, falling, one step faltering, some sweetness in this unwilling hesitance, she walks, keeping just ahead of her friends, the quick-footed girl, the young man, 1 year younger. A shy freedom draws her, her hobbled step frees her, fires her, and it seems the shining riddle in her walk wants to hold her back. The riddle that this spring weather is for us the first mother, the mother of the grave. And this will keep on beginning forever. There are women, the damp earth's flesh and blood. Every step they take, a cry, a deep steel drum. It is their calling to accompany those who have died and to be there the first to greet the resurrected. To ask for their tenderness would be a trespass against them, but to go off, away from them, no one has the strength. Today is an angel, tomorrow worms and the grave, and the days after only lines in chalk. The step you took, no longer there to take. Flowers are deathless, heaven is round, and everything to be is only a promise.
3: The winter of my childhood. Before writing, before toys, I used to draw stars. Mommy sat knitting me a sweater, advising from time to time how to make an angle. Politics on TV scratched at the screen. Bobby listened carefully, his body stiff, upright. But I kept drawing, trying to perfect the stars. I saw a gold star over a black two-headed eagle on a red flag. Big men and women rose up, clapping, "Long live the Labour Party!" Mommy, thoughts under her glasses, kept knitting. Bobby listened pale on the edge of his seat, and erasing stars, I drew them all over again. That year, winter threatened our small house. I heard winds howl, but I had drawn enough stars to burn in the stove to keep us warm.
4: Father, like the old rockets let go one by one of their silver-black boosters, until they are just a small space capsule, light enough and free from the Earth's atmosphere. I'm middle-aged and watch you fall away from me, Father, pale in your gray business suit, looking a little old and tired. I don't remember my hand in yours, the two of us moving towards anything, a game of catch, the crest of a hill. The genetic link locked in our bodies seemed always absent from the room. There was just too much space between us. You were 60 when I was born. Out here, in my own middle age, you're not even wearing

0: child counting. 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He cannot count me. Summer keeps counting stars in clear night skies. He cannot count me. Storm keeps counting rain pellets in her heart. She cannot count me. 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He cannot count me.
1: Black and white. Facing up to the truth of shooting stars, that the earth is a whirling medieval flail, making fire and dust of tiny remnant worlds, is a terrible flicker of how the black and white of things can sometimes leave us inconsolable.
2: Elegy for my father. Under the ocean that stretches out wordlessly past the long edge of the last human shore, there are deep windows the waves haven't opened, where night is reflected through decades of glass. There is the nursery, there is the nanny, there are my father's magnificent eyes turned towards the window. Is the child uneasy? His is the death that is circling the stars. In the deep room where candles burn soundlessly and peace pours at last through the cells of our bodies, three of us are watching. One of us is staring with the wide gaze of a wild spindrift seal. Incense and sage speak in smoke loud as waves, and crickets sing sand towards the edge of the hourglass. We wait outside time while night collects courage around us. The vigil is wordless. And you watch the longest, move the farthest, besieged by your breath, pulling into your body. You stare towards your death, head arched on the pillow, your left fingers curled. Your mouth sucking gently, unmoved by these hours and their vigil of salt spray. You show us how far you are going and how long the long minutes are, while spiraling night watches over the room and takes you until you watch us in turn. Lions speak their own language. You are still breathing. Here is release. Here is your pillow, cool like a handkerchief pressed in a pocket. Here is your white, tousled, long-growing hair. Here is a kiss on your temple to hold you safe through your solitude's long, steady war. Here, you can go. We will stay with you, keeping the silence we all came here for. Knight, take his left hand, turning the pages. Spin with the windows and doors that he mended. Spin with his answers, patient, impatient. Spin with his dry independence, his arms warmed by the needs of his family, his hands flying under the wide carved gold ring, and the pages flying so his thought could fly. His breath slows, lending its edges out to the night. Here is his open mouth. Silence is here, like one more new question that he will not answer. A leaf is his temple. The dark is the prayer. He has given his body. His hand lies above the sheets in a symbol of wholeness, a curve of thumb and forefinger, ringed with wide gold. And the instant that empties his breath is a flame faced with a sudden cathedral's new stone.

0: The last poem you heard in that set was Elegy for My Father by Annie Finch. Before that, we listened to Black and White by Jean Bleakney, Child Counting by Richard Berengarten, Father by Sally Bloomis Dunn, The Winter of My Childhood by Ani Chika, Toward Empty Earth by Osip Mandelson, and we started the set with The Manhattan Project by Spencer Reese.
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0: Elon Musk once said, "I would like to die on Mars, just not on impact." 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

0: The Earth is the cradle of humanity, but mankind cannot stay in the cradle forever. Konstantin Tsiolkovsky.
1: In the early morning hours of November 16, 2022, a Falcon Heavy launch vehicle propelled the Artemis 1 towards the moon as the first of a series of missions, which NASA will use to build a sustained human presence at the moon and as a stepping stone for the human exploration of Mars. 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
0: Marcel Proust once said, "Love is space and time measured by the heart." In our last set, our selections will contemplate the ideas of love, longing, and eternity spent together. We'll begin this set with First Kiss by Tim Siebels.

0: Earth's kiss. Her mouth fell into my mouth like a summer snow, like a fifth season, like a fresh Eden, like Eden when Eve made God whimper with the liquid tilt of her hips. Her kiss hurt like that. I mean, it was as if she'd mixed the sweat of an angel with the taste of a tangerine. I swear, my mouth had been a helmet forever, greased with secrets. My mouth, a dead-end street, a little bit lit by teeth. My heart, a clam slammed shut at the bottom of a dark. But her mouth pulled up like a baby blue Cadillac, packed with canaries, driven by a toucan. I swear, those lips said bright wings when we kissed, wild and precise, as if she were teaching a seahorse to speak, her mouth so careful, chumming the first vowel from my throat, until my brain was a piano, banged loud, hammered like that. It was like, I swear, her tongue was Saturn's seventh moon, hot like that, hot and cold and circling, circling, turning me into a glad planet. Sun on one side, night pouring her slow hand over the other, one fire flying the kite of another. Her kiss, I swear, if the great mother rushed open the moon like a gift and you were there to feel your shadow finally unhooked from your wrist. That'd be it, but even sweeter, like a riot of peg-legged priests on pogo sticks, up and up, this way and this, not falling, but on and on, like that, badly behaved, but holy, I swear, that kiss. Both lips utterly committed to the world, like a Peace Corps, like a free store, forever and always a new city. No locks, no walls, just doors. Like that, I swear, like that.
1: Masculero, after miles. There's plenty that think we're twins. By 18, we'd both wished secretly that it was true and that it wasn't. Since we were 9, we met here on Stealth Banks of August, each year another savior, and sweet thanks be to Jesus for that old rowboat. Remember my instructions when we met? I bent a coffee can into a scoop to hunt the mud banks for crayfish. The whole trick with blue pinchers is getting in behind without setting off a stir on their tail. Now we're going to be his age, but apart from watches and sky dates, you know how to find me when my head's full of scuppernong blossoms. So we cast off past wisteria and into night silk beyond the river's edge. Empty skins of tree snakes, ash vibrissa, draw the canopy. Tangles of moss whisk past my cheeks, fall out of a lullaby. No moon, if I spark my lighter, willows young and old pretend they don't breathe in the dark. Don't slip through nights and tangles with cypress and Saturn tuned into bent underwater reeds. Pose. They stand like a big city crowd at a bus stop and just reach off the bank for elbow room. Come out that white blouse and upside down. You watch open lilies fall away, a bird's eye vision of your daddy's parachute into the Mekong Delta. A back bend arched over the bow. Your bare torso slips through a summer breeze, cuts a hush in the cicada den. A pale gash torn past my lips leaves the night open. Light plays off my chrome Zippo. Hershey's kisses harden into rose thorns, dense as a shut-eye's faith in taro. My name, dry salt, on an arch-smooth eyebrow, vanishes into steamed woods and get heavy air like sweat into a prayer for rain. We take on water in each Decatur Street groan for mercy. It's far too late. Slip away a damn sight too steep for Esperanto or one-eyed jacks. To pull the moon back with crack oars, curved like tusks, you better mean it. It's about time for round 2. Oceanus descends, with an acetylene tear and dreams of a blue tip, a cool flame. The other eye has been gone for years, blind and lid turned cold side out.
2: Hinge double sonnet for the Luna Moths, Norton Island, Maine. For 10 days now, two Luna Moths remain, silk-winged and lavish as a double brooch pinned beneath the porch light of my cabin. Two of them, patinaed that sea-glass green of copper weather vanes nosing the wind, the sunlit green of rockweed, the lichens green scabbing over of the bouldered shore, the plush green peat that carpets the island, that hushes, sinks, then holds a deep boot print for days, and the sapling green of new pines sprouting through it, the miraculous green origami of their wings, false-eyed, doomed, and sensual as the mermaid's long green fins. A green siren calling from the moonlight. A green siren calling from the moonlight, from the sweet gum leaves and paper birches that shed like tiny white decrees scrolled bark. They emerge from cocoons like greased hinges, all pheromone and wing, instinct and flutter. They rise, hardwired, driven through the creaking pine branches tufted with beard moss and fog. Two green moths flitting like exotic birds toward only each other and light. In these, their final few days, they mate, half-starved, then wait inches apart on my cabin wall to die, to share fully each pure and burning moment. They are, like desire itself, born without mouths. What, if not this, is love?
3: Stabat Mater. Marie Curie's Pitch Blend. Like flashbulb, maybe a firefly, she felt herself flare and then dim, and then waited for the surge of matter she had no means to measure in her gut. Glass ceiling but no visible stars, intimation of leaves. On the workbench, transfigured earth singing, and, though she can't know this, singing in her cells. Me, a fallen for the idea of her loneliness. Science, a way to say she misses the hands the surgeon took above the wrist. What the discarded, wasting flesh sings in the refuse pile. Bone shuddering as though it were bird, rainy newsprint, tin. Elsewhere, Catherine's hand slips inside the skull of a gray whale, beached, feeling for the science of this single death, the body rearranging itself in the sealess gravity of shore as the self sparks, tectonics of friction between two modern ideas of the self, her hand searching as wolves of decomposition like a lover breathe against her skin. Elsewhere, a cellist remembers the shape her body must take to play this, how cells rearrange themselves to not suffer the sickening stone's change. Listening, I'm thinking half about the birds not living in my hands and half the mast of someone's sailboat tied up on the Hudson, rocking gently now and then with a surge, suggesting a storm some miles out to sea. Messier Catalogue. Folk music. A golden delicious root grazes the pressure-treated sill, the touch of a friend you want to forget. I want a harmony I can hold my part inside, another's voice steadying the mammalian wiring fray in my brain. Acoustic version, an electric version. Dawn cold maples, the novad hay by the blossoming elderberry, sine wave goldfinches by the wilderness church and the double wide crushed in the ice storm. I've got an outdated model of the universe I want to try out on you the next time we're together. I've drawn up the Muir web of what's sequestered in my fatty tissue. I'm cataloging the nebula cobwebbed in a tamarack alone in the field. Many of them will be revealed as something else. Unresolved stars, island, universes, the blurry self, M31, M71. At the field edge of vision that the least light makes disappear. Her voice does this. The strings oxidizing a deciduous green under her fretting hand, and the other hand. It's not that such a harmony is impossible. I just can't hear it.
4: Falling through the atmosphere. Your particle receptors, green islands silhouetted in white scleral seas, watch the world spin around a sun through a universe past centuries of dust. Comets have crumbled, fallen through the atmosphere, cosmic and dry, cold from fumbling through space alone. What's left behind has landed in your bones, your hair, and you inhale deep into your lungs, where it warms up, becomes part of your breathing, turns to something more than lonely stardust, shot through the void with no real direction. When I die, my body will break down, sink into itself, carbon and nitrogen. Insects will pick my flesh, bacteria will nibble my bones clean. What makes it to soil will feed grass, find its way up into the air, and with any luck, you'll be standing over my grave, the lids of your particle receptors closed, lungs inhaling, keeping me warm.
5: Near-death experience. This might be heaven. Above, someone is holding hands with an astronaut. Light years among the space junk, exploded satellites and bits of spent rockets, wrenches dropped by the spacewalkers. School children track the debris cloud from Earth. The risen say that their souls fly to the ceiling, where they see for the first time their own beauty. I don't believe they leave their bodies so much as travel to a place from which they can be rescued. Don't they all come back? And the astronaut, waking from gravity's dream, he too cries out, to know finally that all astronauts die. In his dream, the astronaut shows his daughter once more how water stays pressed against the bottom of an orbiting pail until his arm tires. Then he opens his eyes just in time to fire his ship's thrusters, breaks free from what we used to call heaven.

0: The last poem you heard in that set was Near Death Experience by Sarah Wetzel. Before that, we listened to Fallen Through the Atmosphere by Roger LeGrand. Messier Catalogue and Stabat Mater by Colin Chaney. Hinged Double Sonnet for the Luna Moths by Sean Nevin. Masquilero by Ed Pavlik. And we started the set with First Kiss by Tim Siebels.
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0: 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Today's show was written by Laura Lee Smith, and KB Kintzer produced the show. 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
1: As Thomas Merton once said, what can we gain by sailing to the moon if we are not able to cross the abyss that separates us from ourselves? This is the most important of all voyages of discovery, and without it, all the rest are not only useless, but disastrous. Thank you for joining us this week on Melodically Challenged, where yesterday's poetry comes alive and today's poetry rocks.

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0: Wow, what a lovely night to sit on the porch, listen to the radio, and look at the stars. Surely nothing could go wrong. Wait, is that a shooting star? What is that? Where am I?
1: Greetings, Earthling. 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
1: The Revolution?
0: Yeah, with its wide variety of music and student DJs, you can listen nonstop.
1: How excellent.
0: I know, right? It has all my favorite music.
1: Now we won't have to invade your planet.
0: Wait, what?

0: name is Erica. My son, Kaysen, is a patient at Shriners Children. My oldest called me and said, Kaysen got burnt. I said, how bad is it? He wouldn't answer me. Before we could see Kaysen, the trauma doctor came in and said, he needs to go to Shriners.
1: To survive a burn injury and to return to life unafraid and full of joy and be who you're supposed to be is what we strive to deliver to our patients. His injury was a big injury, and I think a testament to the care that we provide. He's fully functional. He's riding his dirt bike, doing all of the things that you would want him to do. I can't think of another system that has the impact on pediatric patients that Shriners Children's does.
2: I wouldn't do anything else.
3: We're just so thankful that Kaysen is still here, because things can change in the blink of an eye.
0: Go online right now to loveshriners.org.
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0: 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We're losing him!
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0: Talking about guns with others might not always feel comfortable, but it could save a life. Here's a way to start a conversation. Your family is going over to your neighbor's home for dinner for the first time. How would you ask if there are any unlocked guns in the home?
1: Hey!
2: Hey, we're so excited for tonight. Before we come over, may I ask a few questions?
1: Yeah, of course.
2: Do you have any pets?
1: Yes, we have a dog.
2: Great. Do you have a pool outside?
1: Nope, just a big old backyard.
2: Nice. Another question. Are there any unlocked guns in the home?
1: Our guns are stored securely, locked in a safe that the kids can't access.
2: Awesome.
1: Yeah.
2: Now, let's just talk about what we can bring for dessert.
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0: There once was a boy who was very sad. He'd listened to every CD that he had. He cried to his mother about his musical plight.
1: "Wish on a star,"
0: she said.
1: "Do it tonight."
0: The boy looked out his window, but true stars were scant, so he wished on a strobe light from the trash-burning plant. With a whiz and a pop and flash that was scary, suddenly appeared the musical fairy. The shocked young boy glared with a tood, for the musical fairy was some fat, hairy dude.
2: "I'm the fairy of music,"
0: he said to the kid.
2: "I know you're angry, but just keep on your lid. I fly, I grant wishes. What more do you want? I may be a fairy, but I'm not from Vermont."
3: "Okay,"
0: said the lad.
3: "I'll tell you what's wrong. I'm sick of my music. I've heard every song. I need more music so I can get my fix. I need Rush, Moe and Almonds, and maybe some Styx. I like Zeppelin and Hendrix. I love Pantera, Phish, Journey, Clash, Tegan and Sarah."
2: "Cheer up, my friend. You're really in luck, even if half those bands you said suck. WGFR plays that music and a lot more, with specialty shows each day after 4. Just keep tuning in. There's a new show each day. So there, problem solved. Don't call me, okay?"

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0: 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You won't believe what these DJs will do when we put a microphone in front of them.
1: 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Stay tuned, we're next. 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
0: 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I don't

0: late at night. You just have to listen to music. But no one is awake to operate your favorite radio station, WGFR. Other stations would go off air or tell a computer to play songs. This is where Otto comes in.
1: Uh-huh, yeah.
0: This is Otto, and he operates WGFR in the times where there isn't a student host on air.
1: It's true. I am in a terrible situation.
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1: It's true. 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
2: Wake up, check your phone. Ignore the alarm, you're still alone. Wake up, rewind the night. Who are you? But also kind of who am I? Wake up, check your phone. Tweet party for the apocalypse. Don't forget to RSVP. Think about how the polar bears are running out of ice. But hey, this photo got a lot of likes. Get down, but don't feel down. This is why we can't have nice things. It's like a clean car or world peace. So the sleep from your eyes.

Wake up to the American dream. Cherry Coke in the bathroom of a club. Influence you. Influence me. Under the influence of my own anxiety. Check your phone. Get some new clothes. 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

0: Hey, Doc. I'm not feeling so good.
1: Oh, no, Marty. That's terrible. We had so many plans today.
0: Well, I'm sorry, Doc. Your musical escapade through the ages will just have to wait until I'm feeling better.
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0: Well, that's great. Now you have access to all the music you need.
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0: Thanks, Doc.

0: Hi, I'm Kristen Bell. As a mom, I want my kids to have full bellies, big dreams, and all the energy in the world to chase them. That is what I want for all kids. But right now, millions of kids in America are living with hunger. That means too many children are going without the meals they need to thrive. And that's just not okay. But the good news is this is a problem that we can all solve. No Kid Hungry works every day in schools, in communities, and during the summertime to make sure kids have healthy meals all year round. That's why I support No Kid Hungry. So let's do this. Let's give all the kids the chance to grow up healthy and strong.
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2: From Queensland, Australia to Queensbury, New York, this is WGFR.org.

He is my final serenade. He is a gun and he is a blade. He is a picture that I saved for too long. He is my credit card.

to New York City. I've been to Chicago. I found no place like San Francisco. What a cable car. Morning fog.

0: white people. Tell me about it now. Work out, work out. I got the blues for San Francisco.
1: 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We're perfecting it. 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

I'm Emmitt Smith. Pro football and fatherhood have taught me you need the right equipment for what life throws your way, including an opioid emergency. 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

Okay, let's have a go at the single. Let's think song about a jazz band, partly. A song called The Sultans of Swing, because the band, that's what the band was called, Sultans of Swing. Okay.

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2: 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And don't forget to ask about our new ABA light show. 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
4: 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And business is good.

0: Hey, do you have a pen?
1: Sure do.
0: Hand sanitizer?
1: Of course.
0: How about
1: lip balm, band-aids, snacks? You bet.
0: Wow, your bag has everything.
1: Just like WGFR. You want the latest hits, news, weather, student DJs. There's great music like classic rock, bluegrass, adult alternative. You like jazz?
0: So it's got everything I need anytime I need it?
1: WGFR's got it all, just like my purse.
0: Man, I'm tuning in to WGFR.org and 92.7 The Revolution.